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1: You know, and what we do is someone like AOC at some point just becomes a cartoon character. You know what I mean?
2: She's like the guy in Office Space.
1: Yeah.
2: You know, the way, hey, whatever his name, he's useless.
1: Yeah. Right.
2: Remember when, what's his name says that?
1: Yeah.
2: What's his name? I can't think of his name now.
1: Yeah.
2: The boss's name. What's the boss's name?
1: I don't know. Gary Cole?
2: Gary Cole? Yeah, Gary Cole.
1: Yeah.
2: He's useless. He's useless.
3: 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I met them way back when, over 20 years ago. Buck and Duke opened for Lynyrd Skynyrd. I met Meathead. 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

0: We are Red Eye Radio. He is Eric Carly, and I'm Gary McNamara. So really, yesterday, the consensus that I saw on social media, which, again, is the absolute truth.
1: Yeah.
0: There's nothing that is more truthful than the consensus on social media.
1: No, it's 100% accurate.
0: That was AOC's introduction to running for president of the United States.
1: I think it was a great observation, because I saw the clips, too, and I just thought, blah, blah, blah. You can't, and shame on us.
0: Yes, I mean, I felt that way.
1: But here's the problem with the way it goes, you know, and what we do, is someone like AOC at some point just becomes a cartoon character. You know what I mean?
0: She's like the guy in Office Space.
1: Yeah.
0: You know, the way, hey, whatever his name, he's useless.
1: Yeah.
0: Remember
1: right.
0: when what's his name says that?
1: Yeah.
0: What's his name? I can't think of his name now.
1: Yeah.
0: The boss's name. What's the boss's name?
1: I don't know. Gary Cole. Gary Cole?
0: Yeah, Gary Cole.
1: Yeah.
0: He's useless. He's useless.
2: 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And right now, some of them are struggling. 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And that place is on Flat Top Mountain right here in Tennessee. 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
1: And he is Eric Harley, and I'm Gary McNamara. Fauci, we'll talk. Another text out in just a minute.
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1: And he's Eric Carlin, and I'm Gary McNamara. Coming up in just a minute, the Secret Service, the President, and Turkey, all coming up.
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0: 3D printed rolling chair that was built by you. I mean, did you? I could have imagined what did you get to see her when she first sat in that chair?
1: I did. Yeah, she was so excited to sit in it for the first time. It was really, really amazing. She was able to figure out how it works. You know, she just rolls herself forward. There's no motor in it or anything.
0: Huh.
1: But she's able to get around now. Her mom said that she's really seen more of her personality come out as Amelia has learned more of her independence.
0: Hey, Austin, so Amelia's mom, I mean, God bless this woman. She's the one that sought out help all over the country, and that help came right to engineering school at UTC.
1: It did, yeah. She was having a hard time with insurance because they wouldn't pay for like a new wheelchair, so she just sends out a kind of like a shotgun email, I like to call it. You know, she just sends out an email to the engineering department, and she was like, hey, does anybody know if they have anyone who can work on this project? Huh. And we just picked it right on up and went with it. So it was a really joy to... I mean, it just came to fruition just like that.
0: So biomechatronics, is that your major? And a little bit about yourself. Are you from this area? Where'd you go to high school? What Austin, brag about yourself, man.
1: Yeah, all right. So I went to high school at Heritage High School in Ringgold, Georgia.
0: Wow.
1: I was I lived in Ringgold, Georgia for most of my life. And
2: I'm sorry.
1: It's a great little town.
0: did you have our good friend Jeff Green for a teacher?
1: Jeff Green?
0: He taught TV production.
2: And he's the tennis coach.
0: He's the tennis coach. All right. Go on. All right. So go on.
2: Green's a loser anyway.
1: It's okay. He's a loser anyway. I was always interested in building things and engineering. And so senior year, I really started taking harder math courses so I could work towards that. And then I made it over to college here at UTC, and the best decision of my college career was walking into Dr. Erkin Kaplanoglu's office and asking him what the job market would look like out of college.
0: Mm-hmm.
1: And he said, well, before you start looking out that far, you need experience now. And so he's able to get me on projects and things like this one. So this is how I was able to be able to take part in this project. And all these different things.
2: So you still might be unemployed when you get out of school, though. Look at that. Look at that.
0: So you open the paper, and there's that beautiful little girl with her dad.
2: Yeah, that's awesome.
0: I mean, you did this, Austin. And apparently, you know, your professor is quoted as saying he lost his dad because of a lack of technology, and he realized there was a gap between engineering and healthcare, and that's why he got involved in all this.
1: Yeah, that's exactly right. So,
0: damn. You like kids, buddy? You're gonna have you're gonna be a great dad if you do.
1: I hope to be someday.
2: Can you fix an oil pan on a Miata?
0: Yeah, buddy. Can you help me with my oil pan and my Miata, buddy? What else? I mean, your parents, they you know, your family. This is great stuff, man. This is I would be very proud of what I accomplished.
1: Yeah, they're absolutely elated about it. My grandparents are loving it. I'm living with my grandparents throughout the week, and then I go to my mom and dad's house on the weekends.
2: Is there any other relatives you sponge off of? Or
0: yeah,
2: is it just...
0: Austin, can you get a part-time job, buddy, so you don't have to sponge off some relatives here?
2: I would say this real... I mean, you changed this girl's young life now. I mean, did you ever just take a step back, go, her life, you know, she was at a fork in the road... And you helped her take a path that is unbelievable, that not a lot of people could do.
1: Yeah, it was a big, it was a really big realization for me. Like the moment that really made me realize how important this was a week after we had given it to their mom and the family and stuff. She had mentioned that more of her personality and more of her independence was coming out. And so that showed me beforehand, like Amelia was kind of depressed. She was kind of down because she couldn't do the basic life functions like you and I can, you know? And so to be able to give that to her it's really hard to put into words, you know? It's just a wonderful joy for it to do. It made the whole entire project worth it.
2: What's your relationship with her?
1: I guess you could say client, I guess she was my
0: client. No, you're a big brother, man.
1: She was more than that, of course. She's a friend.
0: Yes.
1: You know, she was a real friend, and it was a huge joy for me to be able to interact with Amelia and her family and everything. So it was just awesome.
0: Hey, Austin, JR and I are going to be doing our show live on the UTC campus on the 24th of August. That's the first day of school coming up on that Monday. We're going to be at the library outside. Would you please come hello so I can, I just want to meet you.
2: Should we call your grandparents and set up a wake-up call? Or?
1: Yes, I would come up to your setup the 24th. I'd love to be
0: buddy,
1: there.
0: I would be honored to meet you, Austin.
2: If we have engineering problems, can we call you at that remote?
1: Yes. Yeah, I'll fix them. You gotta pay me though. Yes.
0: Austin, thank you, buddy. And you know what? We want to keep up with your career, what you did for this this little girl. Her name is Kenton, and the little girl's name is Amelia.
2: Right.
0: And
2: right.
0: The pink chair that you did, the 3D printed rolling chair, it's beautiful.
2: Did you think it was going to work? Did you say, hey, I feel good about this? Or was there ever a time where you were saying, I hope it works, but I have a paper jam again or whatever?
1: I never thought that it wasn't going to work.
2: Uh-huh.
1: I always knew that I could get it to work.
2: Uh-huh.
1: There was one point where I got a little dreadful, and it was like, okay, I got to get this project to them. I'm like, I'm taking too long. Like, they need this project for this child. And so I just sped it up very drastically, and we were able to get it to them pretty quickly. So.
2: I would say this, and this is, to me, where education is going, where it's a lot more hands-on than just book learning and tests. There's more projects like this.
0: Yep.
2: At UTC, but I think elsewhere in the world as well, where it becomes more of a practical thing. I mean, you solved a real life problem, and like I said, made a difference in her life, and that's incredible to do before you've graduated college.
0: Hey, Austin, we want to meet you, buddy. Please come
2: Absolutely.
0: By, will you?
1: Yes, I will be there. I'll be at your stand-up and everything. And, hey, can I add to this real quick? I've got, if you guys want to keep up with me, I started 2 YouTube channels this past summer, and one of them is all fun and games. It's a mountain biking-related YouTube channel.
0: Yeah.
1: But I'll be making a post about this whole project and everything. So, 100%. I would like to, I'll have it drop after school, so that way we can, get a recording of us the 24th and everything.
0: And so, you've got to keep up with me. My email and keep me up on this, and we'll keep following
2: so
0: you,
2: how
0: Austin.
2: Can, yeah, I was going to say, how can we access this channel? It's on YouTube, and when I go to YouTube, I look for what? Or I search what?
1: It's on YouTube. You search up my name. So you can put in the little A symbol, Austin McDade, and it'll come up. And then, so that's my mountain biking YouTube channel. And then I have a secondary YouTube channel, and it's more religious related. It's talking about how we can implement the New Testament into our daily lives. And the name of it is Living the New Testament. So you can follow one of those.
0: You're doing a ton, Austin.
2: And then there's Living the New Testament on a mountain bike. I mean, there's that.
1: No. I keep those separate.
2: Gotcha.
0: Hey, Austin, have a great year and a great career and a great life.
2: Wow.
0: Thank you, buddy.
1: I will. Y'all take care.
0: So nice to have you on the show, and well done. Here's JR.
2: 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The techs at Blackwell go right to the heart of the problem. No guesswork, because if you want it to run well, take it to Blackwell. Mets score 5 in the first inning, 4 coming home on a Brett Beatty grand slam. Mets win game 1 of their series with the Braves in Atlanta 8-5. Braves pitcher Bryce Elder, tough luck last night, gives up 7 runs, 10 hits, and 5 innings of work in suffering that loss. Braves lead 7.5 games over Philadelphia in the National League Eastern Division. Game 2 of the series set for tonight. Lookouts on the road tonight after taking Monday off. They begin a series in Montgomery this evening. It was a big deal in the trading card world. The NBA rookie card 1 of 1 for Cooper Flagg of the Dallas Mavericks. They found it in Rhode Island. Open there, reports are that card could be worth over $1 million. This time it's official, so says former quarterback Teddy Bridgewater, announcing his retirement from the NFL after being placed on the injured list by the Detroit Lions. And UT has set another record, a record in raising money. For the fifth straight year, the Vols have topped their record-breaking amount for fundraising in athletics to over $175 million. Remember the good old days when summer was carefree? 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
5: There's been an accident on I-24 eastbound in between the Rossville Boulevard exit and the Broad Street exit. If you're headed that way, keep your head on straight. Stay safe. Ram Pulliam, right now, traffic. Today's highs will be 95 with a few scattered storms this afternoon. Right now, it's 78 degrees on this National Presidential Joke Day. Here to remind you, we're not just the talk monster anymore. 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
2: .754 right now at the Talk Monster, WGW. Relax. Relax. It's okay. It's going to be fine. Okay. You're my client. You know, we're friends and clients here on the Talk Monster. All right, I had a question. And again, I speak out of ignorance all the time. So when I have ignorance in my life, I go to an expert, and that expert is Brady Long from Nuga Sports Cards. Brady, thanks for taking your time out to talk to us this morning. First and foremost, I did this story or saw the account on ESPN about the Cooper Flagg one-of-one rookie card, which was found. Tell me what that means and tell me why it's going to be worth $1 million.
10: Well, it's actually, someone's already put an offer on it for $5 million.
2: Oh, my gosh.
10: Got pulled out of a pack last night. Apparently, it's Cooper Flagg's best card out there, and, yeah, everybody's been chasing it.
2: So what makes it the best? What makes it worth $5 million? I know he signed it and all that kind of stuff. So this card was lost. Where was it? I mean, I know it was printed and it was in a pack, and I guess they opened it online. There was live streaming of opening of cards. Tell me how that works.
10: Yes, sir. So the product came out maybe a week and a half ago, and hadn't been found yet. Everyone been opening the boxes. Box prices kept going up since it hadn't been found. And then some guys out of Rhode Island last night pulled it online on a live stream last night. So pretty crazy.
2: So it was, it said the card, which Cooper Flagg signed. Cooper Flagg was the great player from Duke, was the number one pick of the Dallas Mavericks, had a great rookie season, blah, blah, blah, blah, blah. Signed a card. The card signed by Cooper Flagg during Fanatics Fest last month has drawn significant attention, including from the Dallas Mavericks, who offered a bounty for the exchange. It says the jersey that Cooper Flagg wore in the first half of his NBA debut, from which the card's patch is made, sold for $1 million in February. So tell me what that means. I'm not sure I understand.
10: Yes.
2: The jersey that Flagg wore in the first half of his NBA debut, is that what makes this card a little bit different? Because you can autograph cards.
10: All the rookie cards all the rookie jerseys from the NBA have been having an NBA debut patch on them. Well, the Tops, who made the card, cut out the NBA debut from his first game ever in the NBA and stuck it in the card with his autograph on there. So that's why it's a one of one, makes it pretty special.
0: Man, unbelievable.
2: The Mavericks offered him, the guy who owns the card, offered him like season tickets for 32 years, a signed game-worn Flagg rookie jersey, plus a post-game photo, a private photo shoot with the Rookie of the Year trophy, an expenses-paid road trip with the team.
0: Wow.
2: But if he's getting $5 million,
0: I'd take that.
10: I'd take the $5 million and then go pay for whatever NBA team you want to go watch.
2: There you go.
10: For the next 32 years.
0: Hey, Brady, you have made an incredible name for yourself in this industry in collectibles. Where's Nuga Sports Cards located?
2: Yeah, let's talk about that.
0: Sorry I called you at 6:30 this morning. You faked it, and you said, yeah, I'm up. I'm doing good. So, Brady, thank you, buddy.
10: That's right. We are located off 153, right where 153 and 75 come together. We're in the Sportsman Warehouse Complex. 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
0: Okay, so it's right there behind, I don't know, it's the pool place? Is that where you're near?
10: Yeah, right in the same as, I'm basically in the same complex as Sportsman Warehouse, right next to the Mexican restaurant in there.
0: Okay, so
2: how's the Mexican restaurant? Is it good?
10: Oh, it's good. I had it for lunch and dinner yesterday.
0: Oh, don't eat the jalapenos, man. Hey,
2: lunch,
0: Brady,
2: and dinner?
0: Brady, we're going to have you on, buddy, and they think the world of you here, the Sport Talk guys, and you're just an incredible young man and what you've done. It's from Nuga Sports Cards, and we really appreciate you coming on.
10: Thank you all for having me.
0: All right, buddy, go back to bed, man. Thank you, Brady.
2: Thank you, Brady.
10: See y'all.

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2: Highs today will be 95 with a few scattered storms this afternoon. Right now it's 78 degrees on this National Presidential Joke Day. We're not just the talk monster, we're the text monster too. 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
4: I wasn't here yesterday, but I do want to mention that a man who had a lot of friends, Bo Hollis, passed away over the weekend. Friend to many, many, many folks. Never met a stranger. I knew him through Moxland. He went to a lot of Mox games, and he went on some road trips with us and stuff. So I'm going to miss him. He had a big, big personality and never met a stranger. Bo Hollis passing away over the weekend.
5: 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We just appreciate you being a part of this show. You know what? Been a challenging summer for tourists wanting to enjoy Europe. As wildfires rage in France and Spain and a renewed heat wave is bearing down on the western part of that continent, listen to this. It's horrible. A drought disrupting tourism for people wanting to enjoy the Danube and the Rhine rivers. Puerto Rico is dry. Costa Rica, though, in Central America, thank God they're doing a lot better, because that's where we're headed today with our tour guide, Donna Henderson from Expedia Cruises. I was at dinner last night, Donna, and somebody was telling us about their friends that booked, one of those river boats down the Danube. They canceled.
6: Yes.
5: There's no water. It's amazing. Yes. What is happening.
6: Yes. Sometimes the water is lower depending on where you're going and in what area you're in. Cindy just got back from the Douro River. She's been gone for 2 weeks. Hmm. So, you know, rivers are, you know, it is dependent sometimes on water, and they tell you that when we start, you know.
5: Yeah, that's a great example of, like you always said, about buying traveler's insurance, especially, with the climate change and what's impacting, Costa Rica. I was reading about some parts of that country are dry as well, but I think some of the things that you have highlighted here, thank God they're okay.
6: Well, I think the best thing about Costa Rica is that they have, you know, they have a wet season and a dry season. So depending on when you're going, because they just have, you know, they have it all, whether you're doing volcanoes, rainforests, they have beaches. So you get a combination.

0: and you pull it back out. You can't do it. And you got to have somebody, you got to have that second person there like me that goes, I mean, if you hesitate for 1 second, if you want to keep some, I'm making you get it's gone.
1: Christy, in your time that you've cleaning out people's homes, were there ever any koozies from talk radio? Because we've got about 6,000 left.
0: Are you serious?
1: Oh, yeah.
0: 6,000 koozies?
1: Oh, we got tons.
0: Wow.
1: It's a giveaway.
0: Well, there's lots of giveaways that we could somehow do. I'll figure that out. Anyway, I have a koozie from my original way back when.
2: I do too.
0: Bar Talk koozie.
1: Wow.
0: There's like three of them left. I've like preserved them, you know, in my little wall, hall of shame or whatever stuff I keep.
1: I want to apologize. Just let Christy talk. I could listen to her read the phone book.
0: Oh, wow.
1: Isn't that nice?
0: That's so very nice. It came with me. I was born with it.
1: Hey, Bram, Squeeze will be in Chattanooga at the Walker Theater on Saturday, August 15th at 8 o'clock.
3: Oh, sick. That'll be cool.
1: Just wanted you to know that. And you know who else is coming to the Walker Theater? Couldn't get it right. You know, time is drifting. What's that? Who did that song? Mountain Daredevils. No. Ozark Mountain Daredevils. They're coming to Memorial Auditorium. You know that song, Ozark Mountain Daredevils, their hit song. Come on, pull it up.
2: Got the long harmonica.
0: Yes.
2: It's got the long harmonica solo in there.
1: Can't get to heaven.
2: If you want to get to heaven.
1: If you want to get to heaven. It's a great song.
2: Raise a little hell.
0: Love them.
1: That's cool.
2: Yeah, that'd be great.
1: Christy, so you're happy?
0: Yes, very much so. And, you know, it's so funny to think that you retire from, like, a full-time job. You think, oh, okay, I'll have time on my... I don't know where my... it's just nonstop. Of course, for whatever yay reason, I developed a horrible case of adult-onset ADHD. So, man, that is tough.
1: It's awesome.
0: That is the toughest thing I...
1: You take Adderall?
0: Yes, I do.
1: It helps, doesn't it?
0: It really, and you...
2: Well, for both of you to double your... Whatever you're taking, double the amount, okay?
0: Oh, okay, thanks.
1: Hey, Beaverman said, hey, she love you, Christy.
0: Oh, you know, I need to talk to Beaverman.
1: Oh, here we go.
0: No, because I bet Beaverman can help me. My little puppy dog now is a German short-haired pointer.
2: Beaverman, don't answer the phone.
0: I've got Beaverman's phone number. I am going to call him. But, you know, I used to train labs.
1: Yeah,
0: you know,
1: really?
0: For hunting and field trials. Huh. And I mean, my husband, ex-husband did. Uh-oh. And I helped.
1: How many?
0: How many labs?
1: No, ex-husbands.
2: How many husbands?
0: Oh. Well, I got about 80 labs and one ex-husband.
1: Really?
0: Yeah, only one.
1: Climax Blues Band is the band that I was singing, and that was wrong.
0: Who? Carmax?
1: Climax.
0: Climax.
2: Yeah, she doesn't know anything about Climax.
0: You are darn right on that one there, bucko. Oh, payback is hell, my friend. Payback. I'll get you.
1: That is funny. Hey, were you not impressed at what Sport Talk did for Nature Boy?
0: Oh, my God.
1: Is that the greatest story ever?
0: See, and I got to
1: tell you something. And Quake is just the biggest heart.
0: Well.
1: All those guys. Joe, Quake.
0: You tell me, once again, I say, you tell me any other radio station that could do that, that would do that, the listeners are blow my mind.
2: I agree with you.
1: I'd like to hear Christy on the Red Zone. I used to call and give him the Copper Basin scores 25 years ago. Love you guys' show. Thanks, Stoney.
0: And oh, my God. See? Oh. Do you know Stoney? This is how dedicated he was. He was our...
2: Copper Basin correspondent.
0: Yes, thank you.
2: Cougars. Were they Cougars?
0: I don't know. I can't remember.
1: Highway department working on Hickson Springs Road in your mountain today, Jed. Signal, please bring me a koozie when you get off.
0: Good one.
2: Oh, talk about Red Zone.
0: Okay, real quick. Stoney absolutely blew my mind. We were doing the show and couldn't get a Copper Basin score. And I was like, dadgummit. I said, where in the heck is he always calls in. Within 5 minutes, he called in from vacation in Hawaii with an update on the Copper Basin football.
1: Stoney did?
0: Oh, my gosh, yes. The very best in the world.
2: Yeah, he's a good guy.
0: Man, we had some good ones, absolute good ones. And I listen every Friday night. My backyard actually butts up to Red Bank's football field.
2: Oh, really?
0: I guess north.
1: You know what? I saw what's the Monex, who runs, he puts out the magazine every year for the, the high school football.
0: Oh, Monex, yeah. Mr. Monex.
1: But they did a look at announcers, and somebody in Bradley County's been there like 38 years as the voice of Bradley County.
0: Wow.
2: I know who that is. I'm sorry.
1: It's pretty interesting.
0: See, and you know something.
2: Is it Corky Whitlock?
1: I don't know. He wasn't advertising on our show. He was on Channel 9, of
2: gotcha.
1: Course. But
0: that is something that I wish somebody would do, and I don't know who, but I would love to have a list of the high school games that are broadcast, where they're broadcast.
2: Yeah.
0: I mean, I would love. I mean, sometimes.
2: Back in the day, that was a bigger thing. Now it's just more, it's rarely in metro areas. It's more of the.
1: I always hear Quake in his deep voice shouting out Catfish Clark.
0: Oh, I tell you what.
2: You were doing Red Zone, quickly,
0: yes.
2: Who were your partners?
0: Okay. Wow. Okay. It started out, I came on board when back when we were at Eastgate, and I actually was in.
2: With Youngblood?
0: The what?
2: Tommy and Wally?
0: Yes.
2: And you?
0: And actually, that's right when I started, because I started getting scores for them. And then Quake and Blue Raider took over.
2: Right.
0: I once again was, in the background getting scores. And then I guess when we moved over here, maybe, was when I started. And gosh, we had, when I left, it was Joe and Quake and Brad Tennyson. God rest his soul. B-Money, he was the best.
1: Mm-hmm. He died?
0: Yeah, that is such a wonderful, wonderful guy. Anyway, so that was my partners when I
2: gotcha.
0: Left. But we had, there were two other before Cowboy Joe that Phil Dake and Too Hard to Handle Randall.
2: Gotcha. Randall. Gotcha.
0: Oh, man, we had.
2: Too Hard to Handle Randall. I hadn't thought about that.
0: I tell you what, those phone lines, and I miss that a lot because we had so many reporters.
2: Yeah, it was fun.
1: All right, we got to go to a break, and Polly, have you ever met JR's girlfriend, Polly?
0: Yes.
1: She's the best. She says, Jackie Blue. I forgot, Ozark Mountain
0: yes.
1: Daredevil saying, Jackie Blue.
0: That is my favorite.
2: That's yeah, that song sucked.
1: Oh, stop, man.
0: Oh, God.
1: All right, listen, we're
2: me.
1: Coming right back.
2: You heard
1: back.
2: Me right. I didn't stutter.
1: We're coming back with something strong because Christy Clark is here. We love you, Christy. We're back right after this.
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0: You know, need to toughen up when under the Biden administration, he was lambasting the Biden administration for telling people to shut up and go eat vegan food and stop complaining, which is ironic because now Crenshaw is literally telling people to go eat ramen, which I think is vegan. I think ramen is vegan.
1: So Dan
0: Crenshaw is literally telling people, shut up and go eat vegan food. Don't eat any more meat because you can't afford it because you're poor and you're irresponsible. And we're not going to do anything to kind of make things better for you. You just need to go eat vegan.
1: Did you know that the cost historically by percentage for food is lower now than it's been throughout either of our lifetimes and our grandparents' lifetimes and their grandparents' lifetime?
0: I have seen that, and I think that what that is not taking into account is the what you and I were just talking about, the substitution or the decrease. I mean, people, there are also numbers that I've seen that people are buying less food, like there is just less food being purchased, less calories. People are
1: because of Wegovy.
0: Because that's part of it, but just generally,
1: I saw that story.
0: So people are buying and eating less, and we are doing a lot of substitutions where I would have maybe gone to Bojangles and gotten a chicken biscuit. Now I'm cooking chicken and rice at home instead. And so by my income on food, I haven't checked this for myself, but it's possible that my income, the percentage of my income spent on food is lower now than it was 5 years ago. But I'm eating less of what I would want to eat if I could, right? And so that's something that that one number percent of income spent on food is not capturing, and I think by ignoring some of the other context around that number, people are just kind of trying to make it seem like, oh well, everything's fine, and if you're complaining about this, you're irresponsible.
1: The point of the fact of the matter is this is what they're going for here, and what I'm going for when I bring this up is your cost, and it's just a raw number here that you're looking at. The percentage of money you're spending on food is down historically. And yeah, you could say, well, maybe it's not as easy because you're cooking at home or whatever. Now, that's probably true. It's probably a mix of this stuff, sure. But the fact of the matter is, in years ago, in 1972, it was 20%. It's half of that now. And that's a good sign. And that is a good sign that the food is more available, more affordable than it's ever been. And, you know, we talk about and this is the other part of this. We talk about this like we're living in this dystopian hellhole, but here's the reality. The American standard of living is currently higher in every single state, and that includes Puerto Rico and everywhere else, our territories, than the rest of the world. There's not even a question about it. And in GDP, all that stuff, all of it. Options, everything. It's why the World Cup guys went so nuts when they came over here. They're like, why are there 97 gummy bears types at this gas station? And we can say, well, you don't judge things that way, but you can. You can look at options and quality of life and things like this, income level and all this other thing. And we act as if we're living in a dystopian hellhole because people aren't making good choices on $20 burritos, or they want to buy a $700,000 house when they don't make enough money to do so, when they could buy a $250,000 house or a $150,000 house. My first house cost $87,000. I went and looked it up the other day, and it's selling right now for $119,000. So, I mean, over 20 years, is that out of control inflation?
0: Well, I don't know where that house was, but you would recognize that that's not the state of the housing market in most places, especially in any sort of even halfway urban environment like Chattanooga. I mean, the Chattanooga housing prices have increased significantly.
1: No, it was in a surrounding suburban area, sure, outside of an urban market. And I don't think there's anything out of sorts with that. Those options exist. I have a friend who told me the other day, he said, I'm not going to buy a house until housing prices come down. I said, houses prices aren't coming down. I said, what are you doing? This is a stupid decision you're making. You should buy the most expensive house that you can afford right this second, and then 5 years from now, you're going to be okay. You're going to struggle for a little bit. That's what I did. I was broke as hell when I did that. And the reality was it made a lot more sense than dumping rent into someone else. And I this is all decision-based. And again, I come at this from a position of privilege. I understand that. I'll be the first to acknowledge it. I got it. I understand it. My wife has a very good job. I have a very good job, knock on wood. The reality is, the fact of the matter is, that there are, yes, things are expensive, but we're ignoring the fact that personal choices, and you mentioned that earlier, come into play here. And I want to go back to the Biden administration when you were discussing this about them. The problem with the Biden administration was we were just going out of control printing money, and that's what drove a vast majority of the inflation, even that we're seeing today. Trump made a huge mistake when he was running for office and by saying he's going to bring prices down. No, the hell you're not. You're not going to have deflation. And I said this at the time. You're not going to have deflation. The hope is to slow inflation, and they've done that. So what's the solution? You say make labor more expensive? And I know you're going to tell me the percentage of labor that it goes into this, blah, blah, blah. Fine. And then I will
0: Can I give you the facts? Yeah.
1: No, I'm agreeing with you. The percentage of labor is small. That's fine. Right. And then what do?
0: They build
1: a kiosk. That's what they do. They build a kiosk and they put the lower level people out.
0: Not only is the percentage of labor small, but the percent of income that is going to labor is at historic lows. I think that you have to go back 100 years to find when the percentage of the American economy going to labor is smaller than it is now. It's like 40% of all income generated is going to labor. The rest of it is going to capital, to people who own. And so, I think that's part of the situation. I think that the important thing about this conversation is to recognize that there are many people who are acting partisanly about this and doing like Dan Crenshaw did. I mean, literally a 180, making fun of the Biden administration for telling people to eat vegan, and now he's telling people to eat vegan. And for the people who have felt squeezed, not that they're in a dystopian hellhole, but just that they are more squeezed than they were, 7 years ago, 6 years ago. I think it is not insane for those people to feel some type of way about the way that the administration and the people who are kind of falling in line behind the administration are treating them. And I think that it's fine to talk about ways to try to, bring prices in line and make sure that wages get up and increase the standard of living of people. And I think, you said that the standard of living in America is better than the rest of the world. I mean, if you compare it to the rest of the world, then we're certainly among the top. But if you compare it to like Western industrialized nations, I mean, that's like not exactly true.
1: Which one?
0: I think basically any in Western Europe, any of the Nordics, certainly. Matt Brunig, actually, I really like his writing. Folks should go check it out, People's Policy Project.
1: Like Scandinavian socialism is the fight here, right? Like that's the argument that's going on right now, that you guys want Scandinavian socialism, not straight up communism. And Scandinavian socialism is actually capitalism, which is higher taxes. I mean, that's basically the gist of what they do. It's capitalism.
0: Well, I mean,
1: taxes.
0: And this is why
1: I agree with that, right? That's a fact.
0: Well, it depends on how you define these things, because I mean the Nordics, I think Norway, Denmark, and Sweden, a higher percentage of the economy is socially and publicly owned than in Venezuela. Like, more people work in the public sector in those countries than do in Venezuela. More people work in the private sector in Venezuela than in those countries. And so, which one is more socialist? I don't know. I guess it does, but I don't really care. I think we should move more
1: in
0: the direction
1: of... There's far more capitalism in those states than...
0: I mean, it depends on how you define it. It depends on how you define it. A larger section of the economy.
1: There's capitalism in Venezuela. They nationalize everything.
0: That's just not true. A larger section of the economy is privately owned in Venezuela than in Denmark, Norway, and Sweden.
1: Well, I'm about to look that up. Maybe you're right. But I will tell you, there was far more control of it by the state. And that was the problem they were having. And now they've opened it up significantly. So we'll see what happens there when it goes. And we'll see what happens here, because you guys are going to get a shot. You got a shot right now. This is it. Is this a good shot? Francesca Hogg, Abdul Al Saeed, Troy Dale Jackson, and his cousin lover? I mean, are these the best shots that you had to watch?
0: Abdul Al Saeed and Troy Jackson, I think, are great. Francesca Hong concerns me. I think that, you know, I was reading a piece in The Prospect this morning, The American Prospect, and he was talking about how, you know, I think she is sort of uniquely been ensconced in the kind of grad
1: student. Yeah, she's nuts.
0: Left.
1: She's a complete nutcase. Hey, last question real quick. Hassan Piker, will there be an official disavowal here soon?
0: No, I don't think so. And okay, I think that good. Most people don't really care about that anymore.
1: Oh, no. America deserved 9/11. We're coming to bang your daughters, that kind of stuff. Oh, man. It's going to be amazing. The ads are going to be awesome. I can't wait. All right, Jacob Morrison, we'll talk about that. Probably a little bit more next week and stuff like that. Jacob Morrison, Valley Labor Report. You can hear him here on this station this weekend. Keep it locked right here. We'll continue. Get your thoughts in, including massive criticisms of Jacob Morrison. Get that in right now. 423-267-1023. Stay tuned.
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9: 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Is he right? 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
1: A single thing that makes me think that they would not immediately be like, go ahead and get it. And I just cannot wrap my mind around how often they get out there and push nonsense that I know they don't believe just because it's like the establishment's version of the truth. They can't even tell you what men and women are at this point. WNBA is having a big fight over that right now because they can't come to the conclusion of what exactly a woman is. And I can't wait. They deserve every part of this. And it's why nobody trusts them. It's why nobody trusts them. I'm not asking you to trust me on anything. I am sitting here right now giving you my opinion. Now, is my opinion right? Absolutely. 100% right. But it is up to you to decide whether or not you even want to listen to it. If you don't agree with it, that's fine too. But I'm going to share some stuff with you that I'm getting about the vaccines, and I love this. Love this.
2: Comparing a vaccine for a novel coronavirus distributed during a national emergency versus vaccines that have been proven safe and effective for decades is a false equivalence fallacy. Why is it that all far-right-wing talking points are built on simple-minded comparison-based thinking that spawns false equivalence fallacies?
1: Oh, wow. How incredibly intelligent. Maybe you're not paying attention. It's not your fault. But let me explain to you what actually is happening, okay? I'm not suggesting that Trump is even right. What I do is I go to my doctor and I said to my doctor, what do we do about these vaccines? What's the best way to handle this? He told me we did it. That's how everyone should do this when they're dealing with their children or themselves or anything else. But the COVID vaccine, you're right, was new, was experimental, was rolled out very quickly in a national emergency. But you do understand that after that national emergency, they're still lying to us about it. And they knew they were lying about it at the time. Why are you willing to give them the benefit of the doubt when we now know they were lying? They were lying, not us. Not the people that were giving opinions. CNN, I played a clip earlier. CNN went to a guy's house and were like, why are you responsible for killing all these people? He was right. He was absolutely right. And they wanted to destroy him for daring to be on the wrong side of the issue politically. Does that bother you? Oh, no, it's right-wing talking points. Oh, we didn't know any better. No, they did know better. That's the problem. See, this is the thing. You still want to trust the experts when the experts have been lying to you. And there's an old saying, and there's two versions of it. And it goes a little something like this. People who don't read the news are ill-informed. People who do read the news are misinformed. And there was another person who I can't remember who said it. Someone's going to tell me, so that's fine. Austin, look this up. Maybe you can give me an answer on who said this. But basically they said, we don't have to be able to talk to the people that aren't well-read and aren't paying attention to the news because those people are skeptical about everything. Because they live in the real world. Blue-collar people are skeptical about everything because they live in the real world. The trust the science, I'm super well-read. Oh, no, I'm one of the smart ones. I'm one of these things. Those people are more easily misinformed because they believe everything that they read. Austin, if you can find me who said that second one, I'll be very impressed because I know that's not exactly how it was said. But that's where we're at right now. You have all

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6: You're back with Let's Talk Money. 267-1023 is the number. 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
7: 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But here's the problem. A lot of times, because an owner may be using their business as a piggy bank.
6: And they're using it, and they're trying to show the least amount of income from an Internal Revenue Service standpoint, which really diminishes the standpoint of what they're able to sell their business for.
7: True. Now, you can recast the numbers, meaning you can add back the stuff that the business is paying you personally if you can prove it, all right?
6: Yes.
7: But a lot of times you can't because your records aren't good. The other problem is that when somebody gets to a point where they look at I'm going to spend $300,000 to make $100,000, but then they figure on that $300,000, the loan payment is $50,000 a year. So a lot of times when they look at what they're really doing, it's sometimes not a good idea, and that's why I'm a big proponent of startups. Now, there's other businesses, though, that are making more money. I mean, I just helped a client that wanted to retire, sell his business for $800,000, but he was making $325,000 a year. So when somebody put in some of their own money and financed about half of it, all the numbers worked a lot better. But definitely when you're looking at buying an existing business, you have to look at what that cash flow really is. And the main thing, in addition to cash flow profitability, you want that customer base. You want to be sure that customer base
6: is going to be retained in the process.
7: Exactly. And many times it isn't.
6: Because what you find out is the relationship ends up between a particular owner and the customer rather than the customer having a relationship with the company.
7: Right.
6: Se.
7: So there's definitely some pitfalls that you have to be aware of when we're looking at that. And I openly discuss those with both parties, the buyer and the seller, because you have to go into the eyes open.
6: Well, I mean, I look at that now, and I look at the

0: But one of the things that I'm really excited about is we had four different companies that are building small modular reactors, or in one case, a micro reactor, and all four of them reached reactor criticality. We're on the verge, and I really think that we're not going to have one or two that go into place. I think we're going to have dozens, and that's extremely important, because the nationwide in the next 10 years, we're going to need to double baseload power available for businesses and consumers. And around the country, there have been about 300 coal-fired power plants that have been closed. We lost all that power generation, and you can't replace it with wind and solar. So the thing about that is on those sites, they're already brownfields. That's where we need to be locating a lot of this critical infrastructure that we need to build and power those independently with small modular reactors, so they're not tied into the grid and they don't impact anybody else's power bill or power availability. The transmission lines that are still there, you can put small modular reactors on those and actually increase the baseload power available for everybody else, and over time stabilize utility cost, maybe even bring it down some.
1: Yeah, it's got to be. I don't know how you handle it sometimes with the Democrats, because I hear Democrats, even like AOC out there, saying Republicans are raising gas prices. And then, you know, they're talking about the war, and it did raise gas prices a little bit. But, I mean, AOC promoted the Green New Deal. They purposefully wanted to raise gas prices, correct? Now, all of a sudden, they're blaming Republicans. The hypocrisy is crazy, isn't it?
0: I wish people, all your listeners, just take a minute when you go on break and Google get the gas prices under the Biden administration. You'll see that it hit over $5 a gallon in the summer of 22. What we're dealing with right now with Iran is an effort to make sure they never get a nuclear weapon. Okay, so we're at war. And our gas prices down the street from me is $3.49.9. It's still way too high. It's a dollar higher than it should have been. But we're trying to save our country and our allies from a nuclear disaster. On the other hand, Biden declared war on fossil fuels, trying to force everybody into electric vehicles, which again would have caused everybody's power bill to go up. They would, because of having to charge these vehicles. And they made it out like the fuel would be free. There's nothing free. And so I just hope people will do that. Just Google the price of a dozen eggs in December of 2022. It was almost $6 a dozen. I was in the grocery store yesterday. They're $1.90 something now. So, but there's a lot more that we need to do. People just need to give us time. And if AOC and this bunch of Democratic communists get in charge, it'll be a disaster.
1: I agree with that. Congressman Gary Palmer, he is running for re-election. He's got his primary today in his district. Congressman, really appreciate you coming on as always. We'll talk to you again in the future.
0: Well, I always appreciate you inviting me on, Michael.
1: And we'll end the show with Yaffe's Monster Rewind in just a moment on Yaffe Live.
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13: Well, we're going to have some showers, maybe a thunderstorm this afternoon, going into tonight. High today should be 95, low tonight 74 right now. Showers in the vicinity. It's 92 degrees. 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
1: Welcome back to, and I'm going to say this slowly so people can understand this, and I'm going to explain why I have to do this in a moment. Welcome back to Yaffe Live. It's Yaffe.
13: Y-A-F-F-E-E. Yaffe.
1: Someone texted in and said, is it Daffy Live? And spelled it D-A-F-F-E-Y. Is it Daffy Live? No.
13: No.
1: It's Yaffe. I'm not Daffy Duck.
13: People will eventually catch on. Some folks out there are just a little slow.
1: I think one of the problems was, though, confuses a lot of people. When I get Congressman Gary Palmer on, he has to call me Michael. For some reason.
13: Is he kin to Arnold?
1: No, believe it or not, no. They are not related, I don't think.
13: Okay, all right.
1: I have not asked the congressman what his golf game is, but...
13: Listen, okay. if you're coming south on Highway 153 right now, coming off the dam,
1: mm-hmm.
13: from the end of the dam all the way to the top of the hill there before you get on 58, it looks like a car broken down in the fast lane, and it's got stuff kind of backed up there a little bit, so expect some short delays.
1: Yeah, they're taking up two lanes, it looks like. Well, they got to get the tow truck.
13: Oh, yeah, they got a tow truck coming in to move it. So.
1: Oh, my gosh.
13: Maybe out of your
1: I think it'll clear up then. It looks like they're going to get that out pretty soon.
13: 4 or 5 o'clock, they'll have cleared up. Yeah.
1: Great, yeah. Okay, the person said they were just joking. They know it's not Daffy.
13: Ah, good.
1: Thought maybe it was because...
13: They should hear some of the things I call you.
1: Or Dale, or Jed, or JR. Yeah, what everyone around here calls me. No, but I thought maybe it was because he was saying Michael. Which, yes, I had someone recently ask me what my first name was. Because they didn't know. Because we always say Yaffe live. So it's Yaffe. By the way, you want to know how to spell it because you want to like the Yaffe Facebook page. Follow me on X at Yaffe or Instagram at Yaffe Live, and I'll spell it one more time, Y-A-F-F-E-E. All right, Max, let's get to it. We've got to end the show like we usually do. We have Yaffe's Monster Rewind.
13: My dentist office.
1: Your dentist is calling?
13: For my regular checkup.
1: You could have just, not picked it up. That just...
13: It might be somebody. It might be the president calling.
1: Okay.
13: I'm an important person.
1: All right. It's that time of the show once again where I remind you if you missed any of it live, the podcast will be up on the website, WGOW.com. Captain Max works, when he's not on the phone, works very hard to post the podcast of the show every day. So go to our website, WGOW.com. At the beginning of the show today, we talked a little bit about what we're learning when it comes to Dr. Fauci, where apparently Dr. Anthony Fauci knew and said privately that the vaccine, the second dose, had a risk of miscarriage for those in their first trimester and pregnant. So it says Fauci privately warned of miscarriage risks linked to COVID vaccine while publicly claiming no issues, according to newly released texts. This is why when Trump announces maybe a new executive order for vaccine schedules, nobody trusts anybody on anything when it comes to any of this, because they have lost our trust, unfortunately. So we talked about that. The podcast is up. We have the Tennessee bullet points as well, the top stories from around the state, including more gondola wars. So Rock City has been putting up listening sessions, and the no gondola people want to flood the sites on this, want to protest at any listening session they have, because their goal is not to listen or ask questions. It's to shut down the gondola project completely. I don't think they're going to be successful, but they can whine all they want. So we talked about that in the bullet points. Podcast is up. Then, yes, we did talk about the issue of flock cameras, because you have someone who I think is probably going to be Tennessee's next U.S. Senator, Glenn Jacobs. He's now the Knox County Mayor. He's coming out against
16: a few weeks ago where a family was pulled over. Again, police got out of their cars because they think it's a very dangerous situation. They thought it was a stolen car. It was not. It was an error with the flock cameras. Those are not isolated incidents. Those may be more dramatic than what we've seen otherwise, but this system is notoriously erroneous. There's a city in California, 71% of the hits were the wrong license plate. So we're talking about something that is not only not safe, it's unconstitutional.
1: All right, but the CEO of the company that makes these cameras, his name is Garrett Langley, says no, they are
17: safe. Really, really compounding. Last year alone, we helped solve more than 1 million crimes, and that's from national stories like the Brown shooter to everyday stolen cars. And you look at last month, over 1,000 missing people detected and over 22,000 stolen cars. So it's every day you hear stories of just incredible results.
1: All right, so that continues to get people fired up. I had tons of text messages on that. And you can always weigh in on the text monster, 423-267-1023, sponsored by Warner Griffin. Then we had Quake come in for our Sports Monster segment of the day. They're going to do one of their Family Feud segments, Sports Edition, which they've been doing kind of here and there, and sounds like a lot of fun. So they're going to do that today. You have to listen 3 to 7 p.m.
13: What if we can play?
1: No, you're not eligible. I'm sorry, Matt. Actually, I'm sure they'll let you come in and play. Grab a stool. We have free stools in here now and just participate.
13: I wanted to call in and, win a prize or something.
1: Apparently, they're doing it off the text line, so you'd have to text in.
13: Oh.
1: They're not taking calls on that. So there you go. But we talked about
13: I've had a heck of a day today.
1: We also talked about the latest on Iran. Brent Sadler is a national security expert with the Heritage Foundation. He joined us. We also have Trump talking about all of that. He says the Strait of Hormuz, they're in control.
18: The only one that has control of the Strait of Hormuz right now is the United States Navy. We have a blockade that's been infallible. It's a steel wall. And we let people in that we want to let in, and those people come in, and they've been coming in, and they're going out.
1: So we talked about that. The podcast of that segment is up. Then we had Congressman Gary Palmer, not to be confused with Arnold Palmer, the golfer. No, Congressman Gary Palmer.
13: Common mistake.
1: He talked about the elections, the midterms, the Democratic Socialists, the issue of affordability, all of that stuff. So if you missed any of that interview, the podcast is up. Appreciate you listening today. Believe it or not, I do appreciate Captain Max for producing. I thank him for that.
13: Just had one of those days, man. Nothing went right.
1: Sport Talk is coming up next. I'll be back tomorrow at the same time. See you then.

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2: From ABC News, I'm Michelle Franzen. Search and rescue operations continue in Colombia. More than 200 confirmed dead after yesterday's powerful earthquake. The State Department says U.S. disaster assistance response teams will arrive in Colombia today. ABC's Faith Abube is in Medellin.
3: In Cali, at least 20 buildings collapsed, falling to the ground. Rescuers using their bare hands and buckets to scoop debris as they search for any signs of life. Travelers at the airport taking cover under a counter, desperately waiting for the shaking to stop, parts of the ceiling falling just feet away. Nearby, people stranded in a cable car in the air, wires shaking.
2: New details emerging in an elaborate plan to protect President Trump from an Iranian threat. The Washington Post reports when the president left the NATO summit in Turkey last month, he was secretly taken off an Air Force One plane using a catering truck and then boarded another military plane. Here's ABC's Martha Raddatz.
4: The White House neither confirmed nor denied the Post reporting, saying in a statement, the new Air Force One is a state-of-the-art aircraft that has been fitted with high-level security protocols that ensure the safety of the president and his staff. As the president has said recently, there are many enemies of America who have their sights on him, and we use every tool at our disposal to address those threats.
2: In Seattle, new scrutiny on how authorities communicated with the public during last month's deadly mass shooting at a food festival.
5: Leadership in Seattle has been criticized for their lack of communication with the media and public in general as a mass shooting unfolded late last month at the Bite of Seattle Food Festival. Seattle's police chief was forced to resign, and now the mayor is asking Seattle's inspector general to conduct an after-action review of public communication to identify delays in communicating public information and recommend improvements for future critical incidents.
2: ABC's Alex Stone,
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10: Watch out for wrecks on 153 southbound at 58 and at Jersey Pike and Taft Highway at Fairmount. Drive carefully. We'll do our best to get you through this Tuesday afternoon. Art Sanders, Right Now Traffic.
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0: properly and in a timely manner. 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Right now, traffic's on the way with the Art Man, WGNW.
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2: Watch out for a wreck on West Main at Cowart. And I'm not sure what the issue is, but traffic is at a standstill on 24 westbound around Nickajack Lake. Drive carefully. Art Sanders, right now, traffic.
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0: Forecast for tonight, partly cloudy skies, overnight showers, thunderstorms possible, low around 74. Tomorrow, mostly sunny with afternoon rain and thunderstorms possible, high of 93, heat index as high as 102. And then Thursday, mostly sunny with scattered afternoon showers and thunderstorms and a high of 94 degrees. Currently, we're mostly sunny here at Moccasin Bend, and it says 83. I don't think there's any way. The humidity is through the roof. I know that. 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

0: or Florida this year. That's just so odd. Kind of sucks, to be honest with you.
1: I hate the inequity of all the schedules, and it's going to be a big factor in the ACC again. Virginia and NC State, who play each other in the opening week, they neither one of them plays three of the top four teams in the league. I mean, they both could make it to the championship game and not have beaten anybody. It's so weird.
0: It is weird. And how many teams are there now in the ACC? 6, 9, 12, 13, 14, 15, 16, 17. Yeah. 17 teams. I think there's 18 in the Big Ten and there's 16 in the SEC. It's just.
1: And another oddity that the ACC is that, they haven't approved going to the 9-game schedule, but they have half the league is playing 9 league games and half the teams are playing 8. And of course, they had the big problem with the tiebreaker last year where Miami doesn't get the championship game, clearly the best team in the league, but Duke and Virginia play for the title, which ends up being a fiasco and ends up allowing 2 group of 6 teams in the college football playoff with JMU and that group. But the same thing can happen again, although they have changed they have a new tiebreaker, if you will, but head-to-head, but of course there's a very good chance that the two won't have met, but head-to-head first. Secondly, there's a thing called sports analytics, which is a computer-based thing like the old BCS, that then they would pick it, but if it's too close to call, then the commissioner just gets to say who gets in.
0: And I know we say this every single week about something, but I hate this. I mean, I really do. You can't have a 17, 18, even 16 member conference and people, some teams don't play the big boys and some play all the big boys and it'd be a fair account of what's going
2: on. So the commissioner gets to pick if it gets to that point. Is that what you're saying, Coach Mike?
1: Yes, he does.
0: Well, guess who he's going to pick?
2: Yeah.
0: The highest ranked team.
2: Oh, my gosh. Yeah, that's the highest ranked team or the team he think has the most appeal when it comes down to it as far as eyes on television screen.
1: Yeah, and the same thing in the Big Ten. We talked about this a little bit. Penn State does not play Ohio State, Oregon, or Indiana.
0: Again, you're sidestepping the biggest, two of the three big dogs.
1: They could be 10-2, 11-1 playing in the championship game and not have played one of the top three games in the league.
2: And get dusted, possibly.
0: Right. I mean, it's just, all right. It seems like every week we end up on a depressing note of how sports used to be.
2: Conference versus alignments, NIL.
0: It's same thing. All right, so we're going to switch to NASCAR when we come back, Mac. Hang tight here. It is our Coach's Corner presented by Powerade with Mac McCarthy here on the Talk Monster. 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
0: Weather service forecast for tonight. Partly cloudy skies with overnight showers and thunderstorms. Low around 74. Tomorrow, mostly sunny with afternoon rain and thunderstorms possible. High of 93. Heat index as high as 102. And then Thursday, mostly sunny with scattered afternoon showers and thunderstorms and a high of 94 degrees. We are partly sunny right here at Moccasin Bend, and now 82 degrees with a humidity out the wazoo. That's official weather term, Joe. Wazoo.
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